0: trip to Alberta over the last 4 years. The Turkey Translocation Project launched in the region in 2022, moving wild turkeys from the Kootenays to southwestern Alberta. Michael Jokinen with the Alberta Conservation Association told the RDCK board the program benefits both sides of the border.
1: It's really a win-win for those BC residents that want them gone from their yards and their neighborhoods, and for Alberta, where we want to boost our turkey populations.
0: He says the goal for this winter is to focus trapping efforts in the Nelson and Castlegar areas. Delta South MLA Ian Payton is leaving the BC Conservatives to Citizen Independent for now. Payton says he wants to start a new center-right party with fellow former Conservative Peter Milibar, who also left the caucus this month. He says the Conservatives' new direction under leader Carrie Lynn Findlay doesn't align with his beliefs. Payton says he felt singled out as a former member of BC United, the party that was previously the BC Liberals.
2: I always felt a little bit awkward about sitting there and people going, that guy and that guy and that lady there used to be part of BC United, and it was a little bit uncomfortable.
0: Findlay said in a social media post she was disappointed by Payton's decision, but said her party remains focused on its mission to defeat the NDP.
3: Summit Sports.
0: The Blue Jays get a day off after a very successful road trip. Looking ahead, they have 30 games left, with each opponent currently having a losing record. However, half of those games are going up against a team who is also trying to contend for a playoff spot. Currently, they are a game and a half behind Cleveland for the final spot and start a series against the Royals tomorrow.
3: Summit weather.
4: On the roads, on Highway 3B in Roslyn, watch for road construction and single-lane alternating traffic between 7 a.m. and 5 p.m. on weekdays. Tonight, a low of 12 with clear skies. Tomorrow, sunny with a high of 31, dropping to 13 Tuesday night. A mix of sun and rain on Wednesday for a high of 32.
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1: Afternoons with Andrea. Where even Mondays are bearable. On the Kootenays soundtrack. It's another manic Monday. Summit Radio.

It is so nice to have a fresh aired evening. Open all the windows in the house, get that fresh air inside, and go outside and enjoy it. I don't know about you, but I am itching to do something active because with all the smoke lately, I've been staying indoors a lot, you know, not wanting to do anything strenuous outside. So stay tuned. I got some ultimate hiking recommendations, not only for tonight, but for the rest of the week and the weekend. So stay tuned. It is Summit. We're going to talk about it.

in the West Kootenays gives you that endless itch for adventure. And for me, one of those ways to scratch that itch is by going for hikes, enjoying the scenery of the place we live, and, you know, just being outdoors, watching the seasons change. Now, I have some family-friendly, shorter hikes to recommend for you. First being Whitewater. Now, if you go to the Whitewater Ski Hill in Nelson, super easy to drive up there, like two-wheel drive, low clearance can make it up for sure. And you can kind of go as far as you want. There's a bunch of different trails. Weimer Peak is a big undertaking, but definitely worth the views. Lots and lots of wildflowers up there as well right now. If you're around Caslow, I always like to stop by the Caslow Riverwalk. Again, you can do the whole thing or just a little bit. There are some steeper areas and some stairs, but the super fun part of it is all the statues, right? All the statues are so silly and they're all laughing. So especially if you have kids, they will have a blast if you've never been there before. And last but not least, if you want to go waterfall chasing, there is a great waterfall at the Springer Creek Campground in Slocan. So if you're out that way, just go to the lower campgrounds and you'll see this really nice flat trail through the forest. It ends up following the creek and then you just basically follow it for a while until you see the waterfall. And it's actually quite a good fall. Like, usually you have to go super far and remote to see nice waterfalls, but this one's really wide and beautiful. So definitely a few options there to check out, and happy hiking and walking on these lovely summer days.

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Michael Jackson songs. I feel like that one gets stuck in my head the most. I wake up at like 3 a.m. singing Billie Jean. It's Afternoons with Andrea, and I hope you've been having a great evening. Monday, it is sunny. It's beautiful. 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At the very least, crack those windows open. Get that fresh air in the house. 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Hello.

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All right. Well, that is a wrap for me here today with you. Afternoons with Andrea out for the day. And it's been a blast as always. I'll be back tomorrow. Same place, same time, 2 o'clock, right here on your Kootenai Summit Radio. Have a great evening. Bye.

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1: I'm Storm Lenny. The jury in the Sean Tyson manslaughter trial will soon begin deliberations. Vista's Drew Wilson looks at closing arguments in the fatal shooting case.
2: Defense attorney Paul McMurray asked the 12-person panel to consider Tyson's state of mind. What was going on in his head in a matter of split seconds? He's consistently alleged Joshua Lockwood lunged at him with a raised hatchet. McMurray said the alleged hatchet mark in the bedroom door of Tyson's Grand Forks trailer, Lockwood's intoxication, the path of the wound, and Tyson's 911 call all raised doubt. Prosecutor Rebecca Smythe argued Tyson initiated the final fatal confrontation out of anger and not fear for his life, stating the accused had other choices in the early morning hours of April 16, 2023, namely calling police, leaving to seek help from neighbors, or waiting it out in his bedroom, pointing out that he had the gun.
1: The judge began giving the jury her final instructions earlier this afternoon. If you live in Fulkier, you're being told to boil your water. The regional district says it's issuing the notice as a precaution. It's due to construction work that could cause the system to be depressurized. The City of Trail might coordinate a program to fight graffiti on private property. Council has asked staff to look into it at the request of Councillor Nick Cashel.
3: There is a group of volunteers at the ready from the local business community and others that are ready to assist with this initiative. But it's going to take somebody or an agency to coordinate it.
1: Cashel suggests the city be that coordinator, but staff say they have to be careful because municipalities aren't allowed to directly help out businesses. An existing group tackles graffiti on public property. Two yearling grizzly bears removed from Nelson this month have now turned up at Christina Lake. The two siblings were captured on August 14th after their mother was dispatched by conservation officers. They were released at an undisclosed location, and not long after, people in Christina Lake began sharing reports and photos of two young grizzlies frequenting the community. WildSafe BC has since confirmed they are the two yearlings relocated from Nelson, and they're still being monitored by provincial officials via their radio collars. The RDCK is moving ahead with a bylaw, giving staff more authority to make some decisions without board approval. The proposed delegation of authority bylaw received first and second reading Thursday. Area H Director Walter Popoff says it's long overdue.
4: It's a long time in coming. It's about time we had a delegation of authority bylaw. Although when I go through there, I'm really, really surprised at how much authority we've delegated to staff.
1: Under the proposed bylaw, staff could make decisions on some contracts, purchases, grants, and other agreements without bringing them to the board. It will now go through a three-week comment period before returning to the board. More than 600 Kootenay wild turkeys have taken a one-way trip to Alberta over the last 4 years. The Turkey Translocation Project launched in the region in 2022, moving wild turkeys from the Kootenays to southwestern Alberta. Michael Jokinen with the Alberta Conservation Association told the RDCK board the program benefits both sides of the border.
5: It's really a win-win for those BC residents that want them gone from their yards and their neighborhoods, and for Alberta, where we want to boost our turkey populations.
1: He says the goal for this winter is to focus trapping efforts in the Nelson and Castlegar areas. Delta South MLA Ian Payton is leaving the BC Conservatives to sit as an independent for now. Payton says he wants to start a new center-right party with fellow former Conservative Peter Milibar, who also left the caucus this month. He says the Conservatives' new direction under leader Carrie Lynn Findlay doesn't align with his beliefs. Payton says he felt singled out as a former member of BC United, the party that was previously the BC Liberals.
6: I always felt a little bit awkward about sitting there and people going, that guy and that guy and that lady there used to be part of BC United, and it was a little bit uncomfortable.
1: Findlay said in a social media post she was disappointed by Payton's decision, but said her party remains focused on its mission to defeat the NDP.
0: Summit Sports.
1: The Blue Jays get a day off after a very successful road trip. Looking ahead, they have 30 games left, with each opponent currently having a losing record. However, half of those games are going up against a team who is also trying to contend for a playoff spot. Currently, they are a game and a half behind Cleveland for the final spot and start a series against the Royals tomorrow.
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7: On the roads, on Highway 3B in Rosalind, watch for road construction and single-lane alternating traffic between 7 a.m. and 5 p.m. on weekdays. Tonight, a low of 12 with clear skies. Tomorrow, sunny with a high of 31, dropping to 13 Tuesday night. A mix of sun and rain on Wednesday for a high of 32.
0: Whoever said it's lonely at the top,
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0: didn't have a playlist like this.

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1: 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It clearly articulates the discounts and the incentives on your vehicles. And in many cases, you're not only getting wholesale costs, you're getting wholesale financing because we have subvented rates a lot less than the banks or the credit unions. And in many cases, the banks and the credit unions will tell you to come to AM Ford because they know the rates that we've got are lower than they can provide for the public. So take advantage of these deals. Also, this is also a strong demand for used vehicles. 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
1: 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It clearly articulates the discounts and the incentives on your vehicles. And in many cases, you're not only getting wholesale costs, you're getting wholesale financing because we have subvented rates a lot less than the banks or the credit unions. And in many cases, the banks and the credit unions will tell you to come to AM Ford because they know the rates that we've got are lower than they can provide for the public. So take advantage of these deals. Also, this is also a strong demand for used vehicles. 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If you came in with 60 vehicles this month used, we'd be taking them in on trade because we got that demand. 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
1: 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So take advantage of these deals. Also, this is also a strong demand for used vehicles. 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If you came in with 60 vehicles this month used, we'd be taking them in on trade because we got that demand. 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
1: I'm Greg Nesteroff. The lawyers in the Sean Tyson manslaughter trial used part of their closing arguments to focus on one key witness. Drew Wilson explains.
2: Defense attorney Paul McMurray called Kira Roberts an unreliable witness with a faulty memory, citing her long-term fentanyl addiction. She has consistently denied seeing her boyfriend Joshua Lockwood holding a hatchet before he was shot and killed in Tyson's Grand Forks home. McMurray suggested she could have moved the weapon from Lockwood's side. Prosecutor Rebecca Smyth said Roberts truthfully admitting her addiction, the couple's constant drug and alcohol use, and their violent relationship is proof of credibility. She argued Roberts was too emotional after

0: after the shooting to have the presence of mind to move the hatchet. Smite said there was no physical evidence to prove Lockwood was armed. McMurray argued Tyson reasonably shot Lockwood in self-defense, while Smite stated the accused could have avoided the April 2023 confrontation instead of initiating it.
1: The two grizzly bears relocated from Nelson a few weeks ago are now frequenting Christina Lake. Here's Storm Lenny with details.
2: The bears were captured and released at an undisclosed location on August 14th after conservation officers dispatched their mother. Not long after that, Christina Lake residents began posting photos and reports of two young grizzlies in the area. WildSafe BC has since confirmed they are the same two siblings from Nelson, and they're still being monitored by provincial officials through their radio collars.
1: Got wild turkeys? Alberta wants them. The Turkey Translocation Project has been moving wild turkeys from the Kootenays to southern Alberta since 2022. Michael Jokinen with the Alberta Conservation Association told the Regional District of Central Kootenay why there's such a demand for wild turkeys in Alberta.
3: More hunting opportunity. Ultimately, that is the goal. There is a very high demand for it in Alberta, and it's very limited. It's actually a draw system here, where only 50 tags are awarded each year.
1: Since its launch, the program has relocated over 600 wild turkeys to southern Alberta, where they're released on ranches with winter food sources. Delta MLA Ian Patton says he's leaving the BC Conservatives and intends to form a new political party. He says his beliefs no longer align with the Conservatives since Carrie Lynn Finley was elected leader and began her shakeup of leadership and staff. Patton says he and independent MLA Peter Millibar aim to start a new party for BC voters who feel politically homeless.
4: Back in 2017, when Peter and I first ran, 797,000 people voted for a centrist party back then. And I keep asking myself, where are the now? We need those people to come back.
1: He says they're working on registering their party with Elections BC before the fall session of the legislature begins. Some routine regional District of Central Kootenay decisions could soon be handled by staff. A new delegation of authority bylaw would give staff authority to handle certain day-to-day matters while keeping major decisions with elected officials. Corporate officer Mike Morrison told the board why staff think the change is needed.
5: Part of the inefficiency that comes from not having a delegated authority bylaw is that we escalate things, fairly routine things that are, you know, in terms of like business outcomes, better dealt with by staff than the board. And that's sort of what we're trying to achieve here.
1: The board gave the bylaw first and second readings. It'll now go through a 3-week comment period before returning. And Trail City Hall is looking into a program to fight graffiti on private property. Corporate Services Director David Moorhead says rules prevent them from helping individual businesses, so they can't buy paint if it's only for a single building.
6: There would be difficulties there, but there are examples of programs around the province where we could look to discuss with local hardware stores and to see if they would provide that at zero cost.
1: Councillor Nick Cashel says volunteers are willing to do the work, but somebody needs to organize it. He's suggesting the city could be the coordinator.
7: Summit Sports. The Blue Jays had the night off and are back in Toronto today to open a 3-game series against the Kansas City Royals. In the American League wildcard race, the Jays now sit 2 games back at the final playoff spot, currently held by Cleveland after the Guardians beat the Angels 4-2 last night.
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7: Sunny today, becoming a mix of sun and cloud this afternoon. High 31, clearing overnight, low 13. Tomorrow, sunny in the morning, and then the mix of sun and cloud. 30% chance of showers late in the afternoon, a high 30. And then on Thursday, sunny with a high 29. On the roads, some delays on the Creston side of the Kootenay Pass for paving. Lane closure and trail, westbound traffic in front of Tim Hortons. Highway 3B between Roslyn and the Highway 3 Junction, there is construction work. If you see anything else I need to know in traffic, text 250-368-1290.
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Simple Minds kicking off Tuesday morning Summit Radio. Hi, it's Wayne. I saw something in the sky. I'm like, well, what is that? That looks odd. And it was a star. Yeah. You know, it's getting darker when you're seeing stars when you're driving in to work in the morning. Anyway, welcome to another day. Here's Gowan.

things we're celebrating today that could be life-changing for you, maybe. You'll find out what they are after Billy Joel.

0: You know, we're celebrating something this week. We're celebrating it all week long that we should actually be doing every single day, 24/7. And that is Be Kind to Humans Week. That's what we're celebrating, Be Kind to All Humans Week. Everybody's having a tough time. People are stressed out. It's also Kiss and Makeup Day. Enough! Okay, nobody's moving. You guys have been stuck. You've been deadlocked. It's time to just say, okay, this relationship is more than us being at a standstill. And maybe that's in your workplace. Maybe that's with family members. Maybe that's with friends you haven't talked with for quite a while. We get a little bit, we kind of stand our ground and somebody needs to make the first step. So that's what today's about, Kiss and Makeup Day. And finally, for those of you who are wonderful at going to thrift stores and finding all the coolest outfits, we're celebrating Secondhand Wardrobe Day today.
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Well, the show is moving on. ZZ Top returned to the stage Friday night, marking their first show since the death of longtime drummer Frank Beard, August 17th. He passed away at the age of 77. He'd been with the band for 56 years. And during the performance, frontman Billy Gibbons introduced a new drummer, Michael Monahan. And of course, they also have a new bass player because Dusty Hill, he passed away in 2021. Matthew McConaughey, he's kind of known as being like this free spirit. And he actually had done a fair amount of weed in his day. And he says a Janet Jackson song actually helped him quit smoking weed. And now completely off of it because he said he took a hit of something and it was a little bit stronger. And he was sitting in his car getting ready for his birthday party and he listened to the song That's the Way Love Goes 24 times in a row by Janet Jackson. So absorbed, he completely missed his own celebration and he realized, boy, this new stuff is just way too strong and he didn't want to experience that ever again. And so he has said goodbye to doing it forever. There you go. That is your showbiz news.

Back outside again. You know what I'm talking about. Just let me know if you wanna go to that whole mile on the range. They got a lot of nice girls.

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1: I'm Greg Nesteroff. The jury in the Sean Tyson manslaughter trial has heard closing arguments. Drew Wilson has more from the fatal shooting case in Rosslyn.
2: Defense attorney Paul McMurray asked the 12-person panel to consider Tyson's state of mind. What was going on in his head in a matter of split seconds? He's consistently alleged Joshua Lockwood lunged at him with a raised hatchet. McMurray said the alleged hatchet mark in the bedroom door of Tyson's Grand Forks trailer, Lockwood's intoxication, the path of the wound, and Tyson's 911 call all raised doubt. Prosecutor Rebecca Smythe argued Tyson initiated the final fatal confrontation out of anger and not fear for his life, stating the accused had other choices in the early morning hours of April 16, 2023, namely calling police, leaving to seek help from neighbors, or waiting it out in his bedroom, pointing out that he had the gun.
1: Two yearling grizzly bears removed from Nelson this month have now turned up at Christina Lake. Storm Lenny explains.
3: The two siblings were captured on August 14th after their mother was dispatched by conservation officers. They were released at an undisclosed location, and not long after, people in Christina Lake began sharing reports and photos of two young grizzlies frequenting the community. WildSafe BC has since confirmed they are the two yearlings relocated from Nelson, and they're still being monitored by provincial officials via their radio collars.
1: More than 600 Kootenay wild turkeys have taken a one-way trip to Alberta over the last 4 years. The Turkey Translocation Project, launched in the region in 2022, moving wild turkeys from the Kootenays to southwestern Alberta. Michael Jokinen with the Alberta Conservation Association says the program benefits both sides of the border.
4: It's really a win-win for those BC residents that want them gone from their yards and their neighborhoods, and for Alberta, where we want to boost our turkey populations.
1: He says the goal for this winter is to focus trapping efforts in the Nelson and Castlegar areas. Delta MLA Ian Patton is leaving the BC Conservatives to sit as an independent, at least for now. Patton says the Conservatives' new direction under leader Carrie Lynn Finley doesn't align with his beliefs. And he says he felt singled out as a former member of BC United, the party that was previously the BC Liberals.
5: I always felt a little bit awkward about sitting there and people going, that guy and that guy and that lady there used to be part of BC United, and it was a little bit uncomfortable.
1: Patton says he wants to start a new center-right party with fellow former Conservative Peter Miliband, who also left the caucus this month. The Regional District of Central Kootenay is moving ahead with a bylaw giving staff more authority to make some decisions without board approval. The proposed delegation of authority bylaw received first and second readings. Slocan Valley Director Walter Popoff says it's long overdue.
6: It's a long time in coming. It's about time we had a delegation of authority bylaw. Although when I go through there, I'm really, really surprised at how much authority we've delegated to staff.
1: Under the proposed bylaw, staff could make decisions on some contracts, purchases, grants, and other agreements without bringing them to the board. The bylaw will now go through a 3-week comment period before returning. And the City of Trail might coordinate a program to fight graffiti on private property. Council has asked staff to look into it at the request of Councillor Nick Cashel.
7: There is a group of volunteers at the ready from the local business community and others that are ready to assist with this initiative. But it's going to take somebody or an agency to coordinate it.
1: Cashel suggests the city could be that coordinator, but staff say they have to be careful because municipalities aren't allowed to directly help businesses. An existing group tackles graffiti on public property.
8: Summit Sports. The Blue Jays had the night off and are back in Toronto today to open a 3-game series against the Kansas City Royals. In the American League wildcard race, the Jays now sit 2 games back at the final playoff spot, currently held by Cleveland after the Guardians beat the Angels 4-2 last night.
0: Summit weather.
8: Sunny today, becoming a mix of sun and cloud this afternoon. A high 31, clearing overnight, low 13. Tomorrow, sunny in the morning, and then the mix of sun and cloud. 30% chance of showers late in the afternoon, a high 30. And then on Thursday, sunny with a high 29. On the roads, some delays on the Creston side of the Kootenay Pass for paving. Lane closure in Trail, westbound traffic in front of Tim Hortons. Highway 3B between Roslyn and the Highway 3 Junction, there is construction work. If you see anything else I need to know in traffic, text 250-368-1290.
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I love the resurgence that guy is having. He goes to concerts. They pull him up on stage, whether you're a heavy metal band or a pop band. Everybody loving on some Rick Astley. Hey, good morning. We're going to check out the horoscope after Brian Adams.

0: It's horoscope time. It's another three-star average kind of day like yesterday. Discussions with partners, spouses, and close friends might be a little tense today. This might be because you're surprised by something a friend or a member of a group does or says, and this might rattle you a little bit. You might also feel sympathetic to the problem of someone far away. Oh, we're feeling emotional, are we? I wonder if this is part of that whole kiss and make up day thing that's going on today as well. Anyway, that's your horoscope.
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0: 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I had no idea because I got a gang of turkeys that are just wandering through our neighborhood all the time. And they walk through the yard and they fertilize the lawn for me. But you know what? If Alberta wants them, I'm thinking my cousin was just here. He just had his pickup. We could have filled that thing up with these turkeys. And away they went over to Alberta. And they could go on his farm. He actually has hunters from Vancouver Island that go out to his farm every fall. And so this would be a win-win for everybody. I wouldn't have to worry about them in my yard anymore. It'd be super fun, though, to watch trying to capture these things. 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Of course, they got to be free, don't they?
1: Summit.
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1: I'm Greg Nesteroff. The lawyers in the Sean Tyson manslaughter trial used part of their closing arguments to focus on one key witness. Drew Wilson explains.
2: Defense attorney Paul McMurray called Kira Roberts an unreliable witness with a faulty memory, citing her long-term fentanyl addiction. She has consistently denied seeing her boyfriend Joshua Lockwood holding a hatchet before he was shot and killed in Tyson's Grand Forks home. McMurray suggested she could have moved the weapon from Lockwood's side. Prosecutor Rebecca Smyth said Roberts truthfully admitting her addiction, the couple's constant drug and alcohol use, and their violent relationship is proof of credibility. She argued Roberts was too emotional after the shooting to have the presence of mind to move the hatchet. Smyth said there was no physical evidence to prove Lockwood.

0: Lockwood was armed. McMurray argued Tyson reasonably shot Lockwood in self-defense, while Smyth stated the accused could have avoided the April 2023 confrontation instead of initiating it.
1: The two grizzly bears relocated from Nelson a few weeks ago are now frequenting Christina Lake. Here's Storm Lenny with details.
2: The bears were captured and released at an undisclosed location on August 14th after conservation officers dispatched their mother. Not long after that, Christina Lake residents began posting photos and reports of two young grizzlies in the area. WildSafe BC has since confirmed they are the same two siblings from Nelson, and they're still being monitored by provincial officials through their radio collars.
1: Got wild turkeys? Alberta wants them. The Turkey Translocation Project has been moving wild turkeys from the Kootenays to southern Alberta since 2022. Michael Jokinen with the Alberta Conservation Association told the Regional District of Central Kootenay why there's such a demand for wild turkeys in Alberta.
3: More hunting opportunity. Ultimately, that is the goal. There is a very high demand for it in Alberta, and it's very limited. It's actually a draw system here, where only 50 tags are awarded each year.
1: Since its launch, the program has relocated over 600 wild turkeys to southern Alberta, where they're released on ranches with winter food sources. Delta MLA Ian Patton says he's leaving the BC Conservatives and intends to form a new political party. He says his beliefs no longer align with the Conservatives since Carrie Lynn Finley was elected leader and began her shakeup of leadership and staff. Patton says he and independent MLA Peter Millibar aim to start a new party for BC voters who feel politically homeless.
4: Back in 2017, when Peter and I first ran, 797,000 people voted for a centrist party back then. And I keep asking myself, where are the now? We need those people to come back.
1: He says they're working on registering their party with Elections BC before the fall session of the legislature begins. Some routine regional District of Central Kootenay decisions could soon be handled by staff. A new delegation of authority bylaw would give staff authority to handle certain day-to-day matters while keeping major decisions with elected officials. Corporate officer Mike Morrison told the board why staff think the change is needed.
5: Part of the inefficiency that comes from not having a delegated authority bylaw is that we escalate things, fairly routine things that are, you know, in terms of like business outcomes, better dealt with by staff than the board. And that's sort of what we're trying to achieve here.
1: The board gave the bylaw first and second readings. It'll now go through a 3-week comment period before returning. And Trail City Hall is looking into a program to fight graffiti on private property. Corporate Services Director David Moorhead says rules prevent them from helping individual businesses, so they can't buy paint if it's only for a single building.
6: There would be difficulties there, but there are examples of programs around the province where we could look to discuss with local hardware stores and to see if they would provide that at zero cost.
1: Councillor Nick Cashel says volunteers are willing to do the work, but somebody needs to organize it. He's suggesting the city could be the coordinator.
7: Summit Sports. The Blue Jays had the night off and are back in Toronto today to open a 3-game series against the Kansas City Royals. In the American League wildcard race, the Jays now sit 2 games back at the final playoff spot, currently held by Cleveland after the Guardians beat the Angels 4-2 last night.
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7: Sunny today, becoming a mix of sun and cloud this afternoon. A high 31, clearing overnight, low 13. Tomorrow, sunny in the morning, and then the mix of sun and cloud. 30% chance of showers late in the afternoon, a high 30. And then on Thursday, sunny with a high 29. On the roads, some delays on the Creston side of the Kootenay Pass for paving. Lane closure and trail, westbound traffic in front of Tim Hortons. Highway 3B between Roslyn and the Highway 3 Junction, there is construction work. If you see anything else I need to know in traffic, text 250-368-1290.
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It's REM and the one I love. Good morning. I'm Wayne. Welcome to the most productive day of the week, because yesterday is all about, I'm returning to the office. And by tomorrow, you're already looking ahead to the weekend, right? Hey, we're going to talk about junk drawers. What do you got to have in that junk drawer for it to be an official, real junk drawer after Avril Lavigne?

0: Let's have a little bit of fun on a Tuesday. Everybody's got that one junk drawer, right? And I talked about how I've got locks. Like all these locks. There must be, I'm going to say 7 or 8 of them. Well, I'll never use them. I don't know why I have them, but yet I don't get rid of them. So that would be a mandatory item for a junk drawer. If you've got a junk drawer, you got to have some kind of a lock. What else do you have to have? If you're going to have a junk drawer, this is mandatory to have in it. What is it? You can text me, 250-368-1290. There's no right answer. It's just, what do you think? If you got a junk drawer, you got to have this in it in order to be an official, real junk drawer. 250-368-1290. So I'm going to say random locks that you're never going to use again.
1: Summit.
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0: Your list is impressive. You can hear the phone dinging through. It's 7:15. Things have to be in a junk drawer. Things you got to have in there to make it an official, real junk drawer. What is it? Going to start reading some of these great texts right after April Wine.

right, you're going to have the ultimate junk drawer. It's not a junk drawer unless it has this in it. What is it? Somebody says, like, just tons of pens, and half of them don't even work. Yeah, that's true. I like this one. All those little Allen wrenches from IKEA, those little ones that you have. That's great, and we're never going to use them again. Good point. Bag twist ties or plastic tabs. Yes, those are great. Old batteries. Pens with no ink, as we said. Multi-screwdriver. Hey, that's a good one. I like that. Just like the battery thing. Some are dead, and you never throw them out. You just kind of have them. Tape measure. That's a good one. Love this one, too. A bunch of phone chargers that don't work for any phone that you even currently own. Rubber bands on the list as well. 250-368-1290. Did we miss anything for our ultimate junk drawer list?

Paul Carrick, of course, singing for Squeeze. It is Tempted, 23 after 7. Things you find in your junk drawer to make it a real junk drawer. Rubber bands, takeout menus. And somebody said they actually found one from a restaurant that hasn't been around for years. That's funny. Can popper beer tabs. Huh. Plastic thumbtacks. Lighters that don't work. All really great ones. Matches, random screws and washers, and a couple of pennies added in as well. What a great junk drawer we just created. Thanks for texting. I always appreciate it.

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1: I'm Greg Nesteroff. The jury in the Sean Tyson manslaughter trial has heard closing arguments. Drew Wilson has more from the fatal shooting case in Rossland.
2: Defense attorney Paul McMurray asked the 12-person panel to consider Tyson's state of mind. What was going on in his head in a matter of split seconds? He's consistently alleged Joshua Lockwood lunged at him with a raised hatchet. McMurray said the alleged hatchet mark in the bedroom door of Tyson's Grand Forks trailer, Lockwood's intoxication, the path of the wound, and Tyson's 911 call all raised doubt. Prosecutor Rebecca Smythe argued Tyson initiated the final fatal confrontation out of anger and not fear for his life, stating the accused had other choices in the early morning hours of April 16, 2023, namely calling police, leaving to seek help from neighbors, or waiting it out in his bedroom, pointing out that he had the gun.
1: Two yearling grizzly bears removed from Nelson this month have now turned up at Christina Lake. Storm Lenny explains.
3: The two siblings were captured on August 14th after their mother was dispatched by conservation officers. They were released at an undisclosed location, and not long after, people in Christina Lake began sharing reports and photos of two young grizzlies frequenting the community. WildSafe BC has since confirmed they are the two yearlings relocated from Nelson, and they're still being monitored by provincial officials via their radio collars.
1: More than 600 Kootenay wild turkeys have taken a one-way trip to Alberta over the last 4 years. The Turkey Translocation Project launched in the region in 2022, moving wild turkeys from the Kootenays to southwestern Alberta. Michael Jokinen with the Alberta Conservation Association says the program benefits both sides of the border.
4: It's really a win-win for those BC residents that want them gone from their yards and their neighborhoods, and for Alberta, where we want to boost our turkey populations.
1: He says the goal for this winter is to focus trapping efforts in the Nelson and Castlegar areas. Delta MLA Ian Patton is leaving the BC Conservatives to sit as an independent, at least for now. Patton says the Conservatives' new direction under leader Carrie Lynn Finley doesn't align with his beliefs. And he says he felt singled out as a former member of BC United, the party that was previously the BC Liberals.
5: I always felt a little bit awkward about sitting there and people going, that guy and that guy and that lady there used to be part of BC United, and it was a little bit uncomfortable.
1: Patton says he wants to start a new center-right party with fellow former Conservative Peter Milibar, who also left the caucus this month. The Regional District of Central Kootenay is moving ahead with a bylaw giving staff more authority to make some decisions without board approval. The proposed Delegation of Authority bylaw received first and second readings. Slocan Valley Director Walter Popoff says it's long overdue.
6: It's a long time in coming. It's about time we had a Delegation of Authority bylaw. Although when I go through there, I'm really, really surprised at how much authority we've delegated to staff.
1: Under the proposed bylaw, staff could make decisions on some contracts, purchases, grants, and other agreements without bringing them to the board. The bylaw will now go through a 3-week comment period before returning. And the City of Trail might coordinate a program to fight graffiti on private property. Council has asked staff to look into it at the request of Councillor Nick Cashel.
7: There is a group of volunteers at the ready from the local business community and others that are ready to assist with this initiative. But it's going to take somebody or an agency to coordinate it.
1: Cashel suggests the city could be that coordinator, but staff say they have to be careful because municipalities aren't allowed to directly help businesses. An existing group tackles graffiti on public property.
8: Summit Sports. The Blue Jays had the night off and are back in Toronto today to open a 3-game series against the Kansas City Royals. In the American League wildcard race, the Jays now sit 2 games back at the final playoff spot, currently held by Cleveland after the Guardians beat the Angels 4-2 last night.
0: Summit weather.
8: Sunny today, becoming a mix of sun and cloud this afternoon. High 31, clearing overnight, low 13. Tomorrow, sunny in the morning, and then the mix of sun and cloud. 30% chance of showers late in the afternoon, a high 30. And then on Thursday, sunny with a high 29. On the roads, some delays on the Creston side of the Kootenay Pass for paving. Lane closure in trail, westbound traffic in front of Tim Hortons. Highway 3B between Rosland and the Highway 3 Junction, there is construction work. If you see anything else I need to know in traffic, text 250-368-1290.
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Well, my buddy Gilles Berenteau is having a birthday today, so everybody send him great vibes. Gilles, have yourself an amazing day. You're celebrating with the rocker, Gene Simmons. He's 77. Singer, songwriter, Elvis Costello, 71. We got director Tim Burton turning 68. Billy Ray Cyrus is 65. We've got Blair Underwood, the actor, turning 62. And then we've got model Claudia Schiffer and country singer Jody Messina, both turning 56. And finally, Blake Lively is turning 39.

0: get over to AM4. 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
1: All kinds of things, Wayne. 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We, in many cases, have got people. We're saving them a lot of money because we talk about vehicles all the time. 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

11 minutes before 8. What a beautiful morning. Absolutely gorgeous. No smoke. Get out there and enjoy the sunshine that's happening. And with any luck at all, I mean, looking into the way deep extended weather forecast, it depends on which one you look at. But both are saying last couple of days of 30 degrees today, tomorrow, and then we should be under 30 for the rest of the year. Fingers crossed, anyway. Gonna do a weird news coming up.

0: It's weird news time, and you think you're having a bad day. An electrician got trapped inside a 130-foot gas station sign in Illinois during this record-breaking heat that was going on, and he thought he was going to die up there. He's in this sweltering heat. The lift malfunctions. He's left stranded in this narrow space for over 6 hours. No water. He says he did start to panic as hours dragged on. He even recorded a message for his wife and kids saying it was essentially a goodbye without saying goodbye. And the coworker tried to fix the equipment, couldn't get it done. Fire crews came to rescue him. Their ladders were only 100 feet tall. They couldn't even reach him. So everybody knew he was there. They were doing what they could, but they could not find him. Eventually, they found another lift at a job site about like 20K away, rushed it to the gas station with a police escort, and saved the man's life. Wow. All because he was going up there to maybe change some light bulbs or do a little electrical work on one of those signs that are way up in the sky.
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1: I'm Greg Nesteroff. The lawyers in the Sean Tyson manslaughter trial used part of their closing arguments to focus on one key witness. Drew Wilson explains.
2: Defense attorney Paul McMurray called Kira Roberts an unreliable witness with a faulty memory, citing her long-term fentanyl addiction. She has consistently denied seeing her boyfriend Joshua Lockwood holding a hatchet before he was shot and killed in Tyson's Grand Forks home. McMurray suggested she could have moved the weapon from Lockwood's side. Prosecutor Rebecca Smyth said Roberts truthfully admitting her addiction, the couple's constant drug and alcohol use, and their violent relationship is proof of credibility. She argued Roberts was too emotional after the shooting to have the presence of mind to move the hatchet. Smyth said there was no physical evidence to prove Lockwood was armed. McMurray argued Tyson reasonably shot Lockwood in self-defense, while Smyth stated the accused could have avoided the April 2023 confrontation instead of initiating it.
1: The two grizzly bears relocated from Nelson a few weeks ago are now frequenting Christina Lake. Here's Storm Lenny with details.
3: The bears were captured and released at an undisclosed location on August 14th after conservation officers dispatched their mother. Not long after that, Christina Lake residents began posting photos and reports of two young grizzlies in the area. WildSafe BC has since confirmed they are the same two siblings from Nelson, and they're still being monitored by provincial officials through their radio collars.
1: Got wild turkeys? Alberta wants them. The Turkey Translocation Project has been moving wild turkeys from the Kootenays to southern Alberta since 2022. Michael Jokinen with the Alberta Conservation Association told the Regional District of Central Kootenay why there's such a demand for wild turkeys in Alberta.
4: More hunting opportunity,

0: ultimately that is the goal. There is a very high demand for it in Alberta, and it's very limited. It's actually a draw system here, where only 50 tags are awarded each year.
1: Since its launch, the program has relocated over 600 wild turkeys to southern Alberta, where they're released on ranches with winter food sources. Delta MLA Ian Patton says he's leaving the BC Conservatives and intends to form a new political party. He says his beliefs no longer align with the Conservatives since Carrie Lynn Finley was elected leader and began her shakeup of leadership and staff. Patton says he and independent MLA Peter Millibar aim to start a new party for BC voters who feel politically homeless.
2: Back in 2017, when Peter and I first ran, 797,000 people voted for a centrist party back then. And I keep asking myself, where are now? We need those people to come back.
1: He says they're working on registering their party with Elections BC before the fall session of the legislature begins. Some routine regional District of Central Kootenay decisions could soon be handled by staff. A new delegation of authority bylaw would give staff authority to handle certain day-to-day matters while keeping major decisions with elected officials. Corporate officer Mike Morrison told the board why staff think the change is needed.
3: Part of the inefficiency that comes from not having a delegated authority bylaw is that we escalate things, fairly routine things that are, you know, in terms of like business outcomes, better dealt with by staff than the board. And that's sort of what we're trying to achieve here.
1: The board gave the bylaw first and second readings. It'll now go through a 3-week comment period before returning. And Trail City Hall is looking into a program to fight graffiti on private property. Corporate Services Director David Moorhead says rules prevent them from helping individual businesses, so they can't buy paint if it's only for a single building.
4: There would be difficulties there, but there are examples of programs around the province where we could look to discuss with local hardware stores and to see if they would provide that at zero cost.
1: Councillor Nick Cashel says volunteers are willing to do the work, but somebody needs to organize it. He's suggesting the city could be the coordinator.
5: Summit Sports. The Blue Jays had the night off and are back in Toronto today to open a 3-game series against the Kansas City Royals. In the American League wildcard race, the Jays now sit 2 games back at the final playoff spot, currently held by Cleveland after the Guardians beat the Angels 4-2 last night.
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5: Sunny today, becoming a mix of sun and cloud this afternoon. High 31, clearing overnight, low 13. Tomorrow, sunny in the morning, and then the mix of sun and cloud. 30% chance of showers late in the afternoon, a high 30. And then on Thursday, sunny with a high 29. On the roads, some delays on the Creston side of the Kootenay Pass for paving. Lane closure and trail, westbound traffic in front of Tim Hortons. Highway 3B between Roslyn and the Highway 3 Junction, there is construction work. If you see anything else I need to know in traffic, text 250-368-1290.
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0: Well, make sure you check out the signs when you go fill up with gas, because it seems to be like a yo-yo out there. We were 177, then it went down to 164.9. Now some places going up to 189. Depending on where you're at, I'm just looking at the prices. Castlegar between 184, 189. Nelson, 176. Grand Forks, which typically is a little cheaper, that's up at like 193. And Trail is anywhere between like 164 and 189. So you definitely got to be looking at the signs and checking out Gas Buddy before you do any traveling.
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2: It was like totally the raddest decade. The 80s where girls just wanted to have fun. Mile-high hairspray bangs were gnarly. And pop stars were like total gods.
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It was a greasy situation for this robber. A would-be burglar tried to break into a restaurant in Spain, found himself in a tight and greasy situation. He tried to climb down a grease vent, and he got stuck. That's right. That would be terrifying, actually. I wouldn't do well in that situation, but of course, I wouldn't go trying to break into a restaurant either. He was stuck. He had to wait almost 7 hours until he could be freed. It was pretty easy to call him today's smooth criminal.

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1: I'm Greg Nesteroff. The jury in the Sean Tyson manslaughter trial has heard closing arguments. Drew Wilson has more from the fatal shooting case in Rosslyn.
2: Defense attorney Paul McMurray asked the 12-person panel to consider Tyson's state of mind. What was going on in his head in a matter of split seconds? He's consistently alleged Joshua Lockwood lunged at him with a raised hatchet. McMurray said the alleged hatchet mark in the bedroom door of Tyson's Grand Forks trailer, Lockwood's intoxication, the path of the wound, and Tyson's 911 call all raised doubt. Prosecutor Rebecca Smythe argued Tyson initiated the final fatal confrontation out of anger and not fear for his life, stating the accused had other choices in the early morning hours of April 16, 2023, namely calling police, leaving to seek help from neighbors, or waiting it out in his bedroom, pointing out that he had the gun.
1: Two yearling grizzly bears removed from Nelson this month have now turned up at Christina Lake. Storm Lenny explains.
3: The two siblings were captured on August 14th after their mother was dispatched by conservation officers. They were released at an undisclosed location, and not long after, people in Christina Lake began sharing reports and photos of two young grizzlies frequenting the community. WildSafe BC has since confirmed they are the two yearlings relocated from Nelson, and they're still being monitored by provincial officials via their radio collars.
1: More than 600 Kootenay wild turkeys have taken a one-way trip to Alberta over the last 4 years. The Turkey Translocation Project launched in the region in 2022, moving wild turkeys from the Kootenays to southwestern Alberta. Michael Jokinen with the Alberta Conservation Association says the program benefits both sides of the border.
4: It's really a win-win for those BC residents that want them gone from their yards and their neighborhoods, and for Alberta, where we want to boost our turkey populations.
1: He says the goal for this winter is to focus trapping efforts in the Nelson and Castlegar areas. Delta MLA Ian Patton is leaving the BC Conservatives to sit as an independent, at least for now. Patton says the Conservatives' new direction under leader Carrie Lynn Finley doesn't align with his beliefs. And he says he felt singled out as a former member of BC United, the party that was previously the BC Liberals.
5: I always felt a little bit awkward about sitting there and people going, that guy and that guy and that lady there used to be part of BC United, and it was a little bit uncomfortable.
1: Patton says he wants to start a new center-right party with fellow former Conservative Peter Milibar, who also left the caucus this month. The Regional District of Central Kootenay is moving ahead with a bylaw giving staff more authority to make some decisions without board approval. The proposed Delegation of Authority bylaw received first and second readings. Slocan Valley Director Walter Popoff says it's long overdue.
6: It's a long time in coming. It's about time we had a Delegation of Authority bylaw. Although when I go through there, I'm really, really surprised at how much authority we've delegated to staff.
1: Under the proposed bylaw, staff could make decisions on some contracts, purchases, grants, and other agreements without bringing them to the board. The bylaw will now go through a 3-week comment period before returning. And the City of Trail might coordinate a program to fight graffiti on private property. Council has asked staff to look into it at the request of Councillor Nick Cashel.
7: There is a group of volunteers at the ready from the local business community and others that are ready to assist with this initiative. But it's going to take somebody or an agency to coordinate it.
1: Cashel suggests the city could be that coordinator, but staff say they have to be careful because municipalities aren't allowed to directly help businesses. An existing group tackles graffiti on public property.
8: Summit Sports. The Blue Jays had the night off and are back in Toronto today to open a 3-game series against the Kansas City Royals. In the American League wildcard race, the Jays now sit 2 games back at the final playoff spot, currently held by Cleveland after the Guardians beat the Angels 4-2 last night.
0: Summit weather.
8: Sunny today, becoming a mix of sun and cloud this afternoon. High 31, clearing overnight, low 13. Tomorrow, sunny in the morning, and then the mix of sun and cloud. 30% chance of showers late in the afternoon, a high 30. And then on Thursday, sunny with a high 29. On the roads, some delays on the Creston side of the Kootenay Pass for paving. Lane closure in Trail, westbound traffic in front of Tim Hortons. Highway 3B between Roslyn and the Highway 3 Junction, there is construction work. If you see anything else I need to know in traffic, text 250-368-1290.
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0: Well, it really is fascinating watching the trade war that's going on. I got wrapped into it yesterday afternoon, actually, after work, got home, and I wanted to see what was going on. So checked all the sources, watched Canadian sources. I watched a lot of American as well to see what they were talking about, and they can't believe it. They say this is illegal, and this should never happen. They know that it's really going to affect a lot of things in their country as well. So when you're watching these news stories, make sure, or you say you punch it up on YouTube, because I watch a lot of news on YouTube, and I always make sure that is from somebody that's legit, a legit company that is sharing the information. That's the big thing, because there's a lot of stuff out there that is completely wrong. So anyway, I'm really happy and proud of Canadians standing together, and everybody seems to be feeling the exact same way, which is amazing. And we're like, we're Canadian first. That's the end of that story. Canadian first. Good job.
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1: Trade tensions between Canada and the U.S. are escalating again. Talks broke down over the weekend, and President Trump is threatening tariffs as high as 50% on Canadian vehicles. Tariffs are economically negative, and unfortunately, some Canadian businesses and workers will be hurt. But that doesn't mean investors should react to every announcement. We've lived with tariffs for more than a year, and during that time, the economy has grown and markets have performed well. The roughly $20 billion of goods reportedly targeted represents only about 1% of Canada's economic output. And remember, the Canadian stock market isn't the Canadian economy. The TSX is dominated by financials, energies, and resources, not the manufacturers most directly affected by tariffs. We don't know which threats become policy, how long they'll last, or what comes next, and that's why diversification matters. It spreads risk across sectors, industries, and regions, so your financial future isn't dependent on any single policy or market outcome. It won't eliminate volatility, but it helps keep you focused on the long-term plan.
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1: I'm Greg Nesteroff. The lawyers in the Sean Tyson manslaughter trial used part of their closing arguments to focus on one key witness. Drew Wilson explains.
2: Defense attorney Paul McMurray called Kira Roberts an unreliable witness with a faulty memory, citing her long-term fentanyl addiction. She has consistently denied seeing her boyfriend Joshua Lockwood holding a hatchet before he was shot and killed in Tyson's Grand Forks home. McMurray suggested she could have moved the weapon from Lockwood's side. Prosecutor Rebecca Smyth said Roberts truthfully admitting her addiction, the couple's constant drug and alcohol use, and their violent relationship is proof of credibility. She argued Roberts was too emotional after the shooting to have the presence of mind to move the hatchet. Smyth said there was no physical evidence to prove Lockwood was armed. McMurray argued Tyson reasonably shot Lockwood in self-defense, while Smyth stated the accused could have avoided the April 2023 confrontation instead of initiating it.
1: The two grizzly bears relocated from Nelson a few weeks ago are now frequenting Christina Lake. Here's Storm Lenny with details.
3: The bears were captured and released at an undisclosed location on August 14th after conservation officers dispatched their mother. Not long after that, Christina Lake residents began posting photos and reports of two young grizzlies in the area. WildSafe BC has since confirmed they are the same two siblings from Nelson, and they're still being monitored by provincial officials through their radio collars.
1: Got wild turkeys? Alberta wants them. The Turkey Translocation Project has been moving wild turkeys from the Kootenays to southern Alberta since 2022. Michael Jokinen with the Alberta Conservation Association told the Regional District of Central Kootenay why there's such a demand for wild turkeys in Alberta.
4: More hunting opportunity. Ultimately, that is the goal. There is a very high demand for it in Alberta, and it's very limited. It's actually a draw system here, where only 50 tags are awarded each year.
1: Since its launch, the program has relocated over 600 wild turkeys to southern Alberta, where they're released on ranches with winter food sources. Delta MLA Ian Patton says he's leaving the BC Conservatives and intends to form a new political party. He says his beliefs no longer align with the Conservatives since

0: Carrie Lynn Finley was elected leader and began her shakeup of leadership and staff. Patton says he and independent MLA Peter Millibar aim to start a new party for BC voters who feel politically homeless.
1: Back in 2017, when Peter and I first ran, 797,000 people voted for a centrist party back then. And I keep asking myself, where are they now? We need those people to come back.
0: He says they're working on registering their party with Elections BC before the fall session of the legislature begins. Some routine regional District of Central Kootenay decisions could soon be handled by staff. A new delegation of authority bylaw would give staff authority to handle certain day-to-day matters while keeping major decisions with elected officials. Corporate Officer Mike Morrison told the board why staff think the change is needed.
2: Part of the inefficiency that comes from not having a delegated authority bylaw is that we escalate things, fairly routine things that are, you know, in terms of like business outcomes, better dealt with by staff than the board. And that's sort of what we're trying to achieve here.
0: The board gave the bylaw first and second readings. It'll now go through a three-week comment period before returning. And Trail City Hall is looking into a program to fight graffiti on private property. Corporate Services Director David Moorhead says rules prevent them from helping individual businesses, so they can't buy paint if it's only for a single building.
3: There would be difficulties there, but there are examples of programs around the province where we could look to discuss with local hardware stores and to see if they would provide that at zero cost.
0: Councillor Nick Cashel says volunteers are willing to do the work, but somebody needs to organize it. He's suggesting the city could be the coordinator.
4: Summit Sports. The Blue Jays had the night off and are back in Toronto today to open a three-game series against the Kansas City Royals. In the American League wildcard race, the Jays now sit two games back at the final playoff spot, currently held by Cleveland after the Guardians beat the Angels 4-2 last night.
5: Summit weather.
4: Sunny today, becoming a mix of sun and cloud this afternoon. A high 31, clearing overnight, low 13. Tomorrow, sunny in the morning, and then the mix of sun and cloud. 30% chance of showers late in the afternoon, a high 30. And then on Thursday, sunny with a high 29. On the roads, some delays on the Creston side of the Kootenay Pass for paving. Lane closure and trail, westbound traffic in front of Tim Hortons. Highway 3B between Roslyn and the Highway 3 Junction, there is construction work. If you see anything else I need to know in traffic, text 250-368-1290.

BG's Staying Alive on Summit. Coming up, a chance for you to win passes for the Royal Theater. It is Summit Tuesday, so if you haven't seen the number one movie by far, doing really well, Spider-Man, a chance to win tickets coming up in just a little bit. Looking at history right after Laura Branigan.

It's a big day today, Tuesday, August 25th, because ramen was first packaged as a pre-cooked instant noodle, and it happened back in 1958. It was 1981. Jeff Schwartz set a solo record for trampoline bouncing, jumping for 246 hours, more than 10 consecutive days. How do you even do that? That is crazy. And finally, it was 1986. Paul Simon's seventh solo album, Graceland, came out. What an album that was. It won the Grammy for the Album of the Year in 1987, sold over 16 million copies. It's kind of a great blend of pop, African, Zydeco, and rock. That's what happened on this date in history.

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9:29, there's the Watchmen and Stereo here on Summit. Well, Summit Tuesday happening at the Royal Theater, which means the pop, the popcorn, and the movie. $12. And what's playing? Spider-Man Brand New Day has come back for 3 days. Now, there's two shows today, one at 2 and one at 7. You want to go? I'm giving away a pair of tickets. You got to tell me what the next line is. Spider-Man does whatever a spider can, spins a web any size. What's the next line? Tell me that, and hopefully you haven't won in the last 30 days, and you're going to win passes. 250-368-1290 to text it in right now. 250-368-1290. What's that line? Spins a web any size, then what?

0: Lenny Kravitz in again on Summit. So I'm asking the question, what's that next line in the song? What is that next line? And Heather got it first. Heather said it is catches thieves just like flies. And yeah, that of course is it. And so congratulations, Heather, going off to see Spider-Man playing at the Royal Theater. 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

Andy Bachman, one of the great storytellers. He can just dive so deep into music. His knowledge is amazing, and I love when he shares how he came up with songs and where he might have stole ideas from. That Vinyl Tap show, one of the best. Now I follow him on Instagram, and he's still sharing some great tips.

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It's Nelly Furtado and Powerless, ending off my time for another day on the radio. Thanks for hanging out. It's always a pleasure. Have yourselves a great day today, and I will talk with you again tomorrow. I'm going to leave you with some Steve.

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looking spiffy, looking sharp, might I add, looking snazzy. It is secondhand wardrobe day, celebrating the joys of shopping, consignment shops, thrift stores. Love thrifting, love getting a good deal on a shirt. It fits, yes. Donate to thrift stores as well. That's important when you're cleaning out your closet, spring cleaning, whatever it is. Make the donation. I think I might be one of the only people ever, though, in the history of thrifting. Okay, maybe there's a few others that have donated a shirt and then bought it back, the exact same one, 6 months later. That was... it happened. Did the cleaning out the closet thing, made a donation, and then went back months later. Like, oh, look at this shirt. I got to have it. It's just, it's my style. It was a short-sleeved, button-down, microfiber, moisture-wicking type shirt with a really cool design. I remember showing it off to my wife. Hey, look at this. I got this at the thrift store today, this shirt. And she said, wait a second. Didn't you? You had that exact same shirt. You donated it last year, didn't you? And, oh, yeah. I bought it back. That was a win-win-win when you think about it. The thrift store got the win because I donated it and then I bought it back. Good for business. And then a shirt that I liked, obviously. And then my wife got to kind of snicker at me and roll her eyes. And she always feels like a winner when she has the opportunity to do that. So triple win.

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1: It has been noted a few times on this program that the younger generation really has a strong desire for what they call the analog lifestyle, getting away from all the digital technology. They're the ones that are buying up all the transistor radios and the Discmans and the typewriters. And Gen Z workers are also embracing some other low-tech things. Notebooks, colorful desk pads, handwritten notes, and Post-its. A new survey found 94% of Gen Z and millennial office workers find crossing items off a paper to-do list more satisfying than checking a digital box. That is so true. You don't get anything. There's no emotional connection to a checking a digital box. It's just nothing there. It's just a void. But when it's pen and paper on the to-do list and you check it off, it's a magical feeling. Way to go, Gen Z. Next up, try doing a grocery list on an actual scrap piece of paper. That's so good. You write it on the scrap piece of paper, and then you go to the grocery store and you realize you forgot the list. It doesn't get any better than that.

0: Sure, parenting can be tough, but look at it this way. You now have your own mini landscaping crew to cut the lawn. 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

Summit Radio, Chaos, Sunday Morning. That song title affords me the wonderful opportunity to segue into everyone's favorite topic, the Sunday Scaries. Yeah. Still a ways away. Got them to look forward to. It's only Tuesday, I know, but the Sunday Scaries. It's that time of the week where, well, Sunday evening it hits, that feeling of dread, like, oh, the weekend's over and back to the routine the next day on the Monday. But a little less intense during the summer, right? It's not as hard, the Sunday Scaries, during the summer months. But don't worry, the intensity will once again return to the Sunday Scaries, probably the first Sunday in September, I would imagine. Oh, wait a second. No. Labor Day is late this year. It's on September 7th. So, you know what will happen is that you'll get the Sunday Scaries on that Monday, September 7th in the evening. And it'll be like an extra bad case of the Sunday Scaries because everything starts again on the Tuesday. Like, everything is back. Like, just go. Everything. I just thought I'd give you a heads up. That Sunday Scary on that Monday, Labor Day, might be a doozy. So take it easy. Anyhow, let's just keep living in the moment.

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Okay, Blue Jays, let's play ball. Jays in the hunt for a wild card playoff berth. Here's hoping that happens. Would love to see what happened last year happen again this year with a slightly different outcome. Just a little bit different. The Jays winning the whole thing. That would be a dream. We shall see. Jays playing the Royals today. Summit Middays with Chris Kuchar and Barney Bentall. Do ya?

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1: Been on a run of British shows lately. I don't know why. It's just the way things have been going when it comes to television viewing pleasure. Started with The Crown. Then it was Downton Abbey. And now we've gone with the lighthearted feel-good series known as Peaky Blinders. According to a new survey, Cheers is the British expression people most enjoy hearing. Cheers is number one, brilliant two, cheeky three. Honorable mention to Knickers in a Twist.

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Summer winding down. Popular shows coming down the stretch, like Got Talent, quarterfinals tonight. Some shows starting up. Season 4, Jeopardy Masters. It's go time tonight. The best of the best. The true Jeopardy Smarty Pants. Go head to head. $500,000 on the line for that grand prize. And they increase the level of difficulty on the clues. These are the masters. They're not just going to do the regular. It's the tough stuff. Watching Jeopardy Masters, never good for my ego. Oh, yeah. Try. If I got one right, then it's like we're having a parade to celebrate such an occasion. Regular Jeopardy, you know, get a few right, but with Masters... Yeah, I'm going to change the channel.

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Def Leppard, Love Bites. UltimateClassicRock.com had a ranking of the 100 best rock songs. They put Def Leppard's Photograph number 31 on the list. Nicely done, Def Leppard. That's great. And that's an awesome tune. And then there's Nickelback's Photograph. Completely different song, just shares a title. Rock and Roll Fantasy, Nickelback covering Def Leppard's Photograph, and vice versa. Def Leppard doing a version of Nickelback's Photograph. That would be a big hit at a music festival somewhere, at a concert. Maybe it's already happened, or it hasn't, and maybe it won't. Maybe the two bands don't like each other that much. I don't know. Would be cool, though. There has been numerous YouTube mashups over the years. The real thing on stage, that could be fun. 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
2: On the list, the most hated road trippers, according to a road tripping survey. The honker. They just love the sound of their own horn, don't they? Honking all the time. The inconsiderate. Oh, how rude. Most hated road trippers. The multitasker. Focus, just single task. Also on the list of the most hated road trippers, forgot this one. The unappreciative. Those ones, when you do them a solid and you let them in, you didn't have to let them in, but you let them in because you have a good heart and they don't acknowledge your goodness. They don't give you the wave of thanks. And then you almost feel like rolling down the window going, hey, where's my wave? No wave? Well, thanks for nothing then.

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1: I'm Storm Lenny. The lawyers in the Sean Tyson manslaughter trial used part of their closing arguments to focus on one key witness. The judge is now continuing her charge to the jury after court resumed this morning. Vista's Drew Wilson explains.
2: Defense attorney Paul McMurray called Kira Roberts an unreliable witness with a faulty memory, citing her long-term fentanyl addiction. She has consistently denied seeing her boyfriend Joshua Lockwood holding a hatchet before he was shot and killed in Tyson's Grand Forks home. McMurray suggested she could have moved the weapon from Lockwood's side. Prosecutor Rebecca Smyth said Roberts truthfully admitting her addiction, the couple's constant drug and alcohol use, and their violent relationship is proof of credibility. She argued Roberts was too emotional after the shooting to have the presence of mind to move the hatchet. Smyth said there was no physical evidence to prove Lockwood was armed. McMurray argued Tyson reasonably shot Lockwood in self-defense, while Smyth stated the accused could have avoided the April 2023 confrontation instead of initiating it.
1: The two grizzly bears relocated from Nelson a few weeks ago are now frequenting Christina Lake. The bears were captured and released at an undisclosed location on August 14th after conservation officers dispatched their mother. Not long after that, Christina Lake residents began posting photos and reports of two young grizzlies in the area. WildSafe BC has since confirmed they are the same two siblings from Nelson, and they're still being monitored by provincial officials through their radio collars. Got wild turkeys? Alberta wants them. The Turkey Translocation Project has been moving wild turkeys from the Kootenays to southern Alberta since 2022. Michael Jonkinen with the Alberta Conservation Association told the RDCK board Thursday why there's such a demand for wild turkeys in Alberta.
3: More hunting opportunity. Ultimately, that is the goal. There is a very high demand for it in Alberta, and it's very limited. It's actually a draw system here where only 50 tags are awarded each year.
1: Since its launch, the program has relocated over 600 wild turkeys to southern Alberta, where they're released on ranches with winter food sources. Delta MLA Ian Payton says he's leaving the BC Conservatives and intends to form a new political party. He says his beliefs no longer align with the party since Carrie Lynn Finley was elected leader and began her shakeup of leadership and staff. Payton says he and independent MLA Peter Milibar aim to start a new party for BC voters that feel politically homeless.
4: Back in 2017, when Peter and I first ran, 797,000 people voted for a centrist party back then. And I keep asking myself, where are they now? We need those people to come back.
1: He said they are working on registering their party with Elections BC before the fall session of the legislature begins in October. Some routine RDCK decisions could soon be handled by staff. A new delegation of authority bylaw would give staff authority to handle certain day-to-day matters while keeping major decisions with elected officials. Corporate officer Mike Morrison told the board Thursday why staff think the change is needed.
5: Part of the inefficiency that comes from not having a delegated authority bylaw is that we escalate things, fairly routine things that are, you know, in terms of like business outcomes, better dealt with by staff than the board. And that's sort of what we're trying to achieve here.
1: The board gave the bylaw first and second reading. It will now go through a three-week comment period before returning to the board. Trail City Hall is looking into a program to fight graffiti on private property. Corporate Services Director David Moorhead says rules prevent them from helping individual businesses, so they can't buy paint if it's only for a single building.
6: There would be difficulties there, but there are examples of programs around the province where we could look to discuss with local hardware stores and to see if they would provide that at zero cost.
1: Councillor Nick Cashel says volunteers are willing to do the work, but someone needs to organize it. He's suggesting the city could be the coordinator.
0: Summit Sports.
1: The Blue Jays are back home tonight to open a three-game series with the Kansas City Royals. Toronto currently sits two games back at the final American League wildcard spot, while the Royals come into the series on an eight-game winning streak. Max Scherzer gets the start for the Jays against Kansas City's Seth Lugo.
0: Summit weather.
1: On the road.

0: Single lane traffic remains in effect on Highway 3B through Trail between DeVito Drive and Bear Creek Road and on Highway 3 on a stretch between Salmo and Creston. In Grand Forks, a section of Spraggett Road is still closed between Almond Gardens Road West and Almond Gardens Road East. In our weather forecast, sunny this afternoon with a high of 31, a few clouds tonight dropping down to 13, the chance of showers and a thunderstorm tomorrow afternoon with a high of 30, and the chance of showers dropping down to 13 for tomorrow night. I'm Storm Lenny.
1: Are you ready? 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

0: During the month of August, there are many unique sports events. Last week, it was the second World Humanoid Robot Games. Congratulations once again to R2-D2. He won everything, every category, every event. R2-D2 cannot be topped. C-3PO just doesn't have the athletic ability like R2-D2. Congrats, R2-D2. And then there was the 65th Finger Wrestling Championships. That was in Germany, where competitors test the strength of their fingers, and they have the two competitors sitting on opposite sides of a table. They link their middle fingers with a leather loop, and then the two have to attempt to pull one another to their side of the table to get the win. And the athlete that won in the senior category, Ferdinand Seitz, said, quote, "The pain was excruciating during the contest, but he battled the adversity and went through the pain and got the win for the senior category." Sometimes these finger wrestling championship matches can go pretty long, like from a few seconds, which isn't that long, but like they can be marathons, like a minute of finger wrestling. That feels like an eternity. Remember thumb wars when you were a kid? 1, 2, 3, 4, I declare a thumb war. Those could go on for hours. They should have the world championship for that. Maybe they will next month.
1: It's

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1: Eventually, you're going to go through the junk drawer. You know you are. And you're going to have the time of your life and discover all these treasures. The average person's junk drawer contains 6 batteries, 3 phone chargers, 5 unspecified cables. What are these for? I don't know. And 4 takeaway menus. Also home to 4 mysterious keys with no known lock. Go and try every lock. It doesn't fit. Doesn't work. What's this key for? Also in the average person's junk drawer, 6 pens that don't work. 5 instruction manuals for things you don't even have anymore. I still got an instruction manual in there for the VCR-DVD combo. Just hung on to it. Hey, it might come in handy someday.

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As you know, Halloween isn't just a day, it's a season. Decorating for the season is going to be happening in the next few weeks. You watch. Decorations will be going up. And according to Halloween trends for this year, the trending colors, moody neutrals, deep purples, soothing greens. Yes, we need something soothing. Even during the Halloween season. Does Frankenstein green count as soothing? Sure it does. It's Halloween. And one of the bands that really loves the season, Duran Duran, Ordinary World, Summit Radio.

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1: Another amazing world record to report. Driving a giant motorized clog at 113 kilometers per hour as a TV host teamed up with an engineer. The engineer who is responsible for the record-setting motorized garden shed. Up next, the record-setting motorized outhouse. That's the next goal, but let's just stick with this clog, motorized clog. They built this wooden clog, inspired vehicle, and of course put the motor in it, and they drove it around town, and they got it up to 113K per hour. It is the Guinness World Record holder for fastest motorized clog shoe. Would be cool, first day of school, drop the kid off in a motorized clog shoe. Everybody be talking about it.

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1: Some potential developments when it comes to snoring. Wait, let me rephrase that headline. Some exciting potential developments when it comes to snoring. Yeah, there you go. Now you're glued to the radio. A high-tech 3D model developed by scientists could help explain and one day reduce loud snoring because researchers recreated the upper airway, including airflow, soft tissues, and sound-producing vibrations. And these simulations found that the loudest snoring sounds were caused by unstable airflow interacting with the soft palate. That's that spongy tissue at the back of your mouth. I know, gross, but that's what it is. And these findings could help researchers develop better anti-snoring treatments. Use that Band-Aid on the nose thing every once in a while during like trips, hotel stays. Helps somewhat, but now with these findings, things could improve. You've probably noticed, though, that those who snore often deny it. They're snore deniers. Well, you sure snored last night. No, I didn't. I don't snore. Yeah, you did. That's when a recording device comes in handy. You record them snoring, then you snore shame them. I bring it up because that happened to me. And following that, we got a sleep divorce. And you know what? Never been happier.

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Some creative types, they suffer from writer's block, songwriter's block, where they just, it's not happening. Like, it's not as easy as it used to be or whatever it is. They're just having that creative block and they're not putting things together. So typically they'll walk away, take a little break, reset and come back and try again. I don't think songwriter's block ever happened to Prince during his lifetime. It is estimated that Prince wrote over 2,000 songs. And a lot of them he gave to other musicians and they had huge hits with them, including this one, Nothing Compares to You, Sinead O'Connor, Summit Radio.

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1: This season's made for sunny days, time on the water, and enjoying the Kootenays. 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

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Also the Blood Moon, because there's that partial lunar eclipse, so the moon will take on that reddish hue. That will look cool.

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sad to hear that the legendary Dolly Parton passed away. One of the greats. Super talented singer, songwriter, musician, actor. Dolly Parton, as far as the music goes, biggest selling female country musician of all time. 160 million albums sold. And her music sure did resonate with many people. And Dolly Parton, known for her kindness and generosity, supported so many charities during her lifetime. She will be missed big time. Dolly Parton was 80.

think Eddie Money got us two tickets to paradise. Another gorgeous day out there. It's Afternoons with Andrea joining you for the rest of our day on Summit Radio. Hope your Tuesday has been going swimmingly so far. How could it not? Bluebird sky, sunshine. Ah, so nice.

Now this is what I'm talking about. Honestly, the perfect summer day. It's nice and hot out with the sun shining. It's Afternoons with Andrea. And if your kids are off school and you have a bit of time, it's so nice even in the evenings to just stop by the lake for a while or the river. But Christina Lake is always a treat. It's so warm. And as somebody growing up swimming in Kootenai Lake, oh my gosh, you're just used to freezing every time you go swimming. But honestly, even Kootenai Lake right now is really nice. Like, you can just sit and relax. You know, you don't have goosebumps. You're not freezing around this time of year. It's about as warm as it'll get, I think, around the end of August. So a beautiful swimming day, I gotta say.

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Like a Prayer, a great throwback from Madonna, who just got the most nominations out of any artist for the 2026 VMAs. Now, like Madonna says, life is a mystery, right? We're kind of dealt the hand we get, and that goes for our health as well. It's projected that around 42 to 44% of people will be diagnosed with cancer at some point during their lifetime. So that staggering statistic sort of leaves you wondering, why haven't we found a cure yet? Well, the thing with cancer is that it's so individualized. There's different stages, different types of cancer, and it affects everyone in a different way. So, of course, they're trying all kinds of things and trying new methods and approaches. And what they're trying now? Well, let's just say it's out of this world. Stay tuned. I'll tell you more coming up.

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You're listening to Summit Radio. By now, we've all heard of cancer. We've all probably even had an experience in some degree with cancer. And the thing is, cancer research is still on the frontier. You know, people are dedicating their lives to this research and figuring out more about how it acts in our bodies and how we can more effectively treat it. And let's just say that cancer research has officially pushed our limits to the max. It is now happening in space. So there's this really cool biotech company called Encapsulate, and they've taken around 200 patients' cancer tumors to space. They're in the International Space Station, and right now they're being grown into 3D microtumors. The whole reason that they're in space is simply because of gravity. Now, I personally never thought about this, but it's true, because inside our bodies, we don't have the same gravity that's in a lab on Earth. We have something called microgravity. And guess what's on the International Space Station? You got it, microgravity. So it's a more realistic model of how cancer is acting in our body. So what they're doing is testing a bunch of chemotherapy drugs, seeing which ones work best, and they've already found that some are actually drug resistant, which is crazy. So it's still experimental, but it is promising. They have support from NASA and the U.S. National Science Foundation to make it a bigger scale study. And the long-term hope is just to reduce those ineffective treatments, figure out what is actually drug resistant, and see more realistic models of how cancer is spreading and reacting in our bodies. So that will make cancer therapy more precise in the long term. Cancer research in space. Crazy, hey?

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going on? It's Afternoons with Andrea. And if you're looking for an end of summer lighter read, I recommend the book Remarkably Bright Creatures. Now, this is a fun one because it follows somebody working at an aquarium, and then there's this octopus that's a fun character in it as well, and you see some from his perspective. It's just a very interesting book, I swear. I'm always looking for books that are mysteries without being like about murder or suspense themes, you know, not thrillers, but like mysteries that are just like a fun thing that you have to unravel and put together as a reader. And this 100% was this book. Like, that's why I think so many people like it, because you kind of get clues as you read, and then it's like, oh, that's the answer. I knew it, you know? And it comes together in a really touching way. So it's a great read, but if you're into more like movies, lucky for you, Netflix also just released the Remarkably Bright Creatures adaptation, and they filmed it in Vancouver. So many of the scenes were so familiar because it all took place in like Deep Cove. If you've ever been to Deep Cove, it's so recognizable and honestly really cool to see that in a movie. So Remarkably Bright Creatures, the book is great, the movie's great. It's a great story.

Robert Palmer getting our blood flowing on this Tuesday afternoon. It's Afternoons with Andrea, and I went to the Nelson Walmart the other day, and I laughed so hard because it's officially here. The AI t-shirts. T-shirts, hoodies, whatever. Seems like they're in love with AI right now because basically all of their graphics are just generated by artificial intelligence, which I find slightly funny and very sad. So they have some Nelson-like branded shirts, and you can very clearly see it's AI. I figured it was coming because a few months ago I saw a post on Reddit that they did this in Saskatoon, Saskatchewan, and it was so bad. The birds on the Saskatoon one looked like pterodactyls, people were saying, and then in the background, their beautiful mountainous skyline, right? Well, the Nelson one isn't quite as bad, but still, there's mountains behind the bridge that don't resemble anything local. So I just wanted your thoughts on this. If you want to see a picture of them, go to our Facebook page, Kootenays Summit Radio, and shoot me a text with your thoughts. 250-551-7641.

Looks like Walmart has made a new business venture. They are kind of obsessed with AI right now. They've got AI tools to help employees, customers, like all over the whole company. But now it is infiltrating their clothing. Okay, so most of their graphics across the board in the States and Canada are actually AI-generated graphics. And this is not great news for graphic designers. Walmart could be a huge client for people. But when you look at it from a business perspective, it can be kind of smart, right? No artist commissions. There's a new meme every day you could capitalize on. It's a very interesting, you know, dilemma here. And so... there is some Nelson stuff in the Nelson Walmart that is AI generated, and I put up a picture of it to see your thoughts on this. Now, Kootenays Summit Radio on Facebook if you want to check it out, but some commenters, Sierra said sad and pathetic, Craig said terrible, but Shannon said I see no problem with it, and Kathy's like, I don't get why this is such a big deal, but Camille says, this takes money away from locals who are selling Nelson-branded merchandise and instead gives it to an American mega corporation. So, what do you think about Walmart selling AI stuff? Or do you even care? Text me 551-7641.

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0: time to get over to AM Ford and AM Plus. Dan Ashman's on the phone. Dan, what's going on this week?
1: We're excited, of course, because it's employee pricing. 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So it's a legitimate wholesale cost. And plus, on at least a third of the vehicles, or even 50% of the vehicles, we've still got low interest rates, at least half of what the banks and the credit unions are. 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We, in many cases, have got people. We're saving them a lot of money because we talk about vehicles all the time. 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Now they're sliding up with different factors like labor costs and whatnot, up to $300 to $400 a month. 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

fun to spice up your afternoon. Something a little different there to Rick Derringer, Rock and Roll Hoochie Coo on Summit. We're jumping from the 70s to the 80s with one of the greatest collaborations of all time. It is Queen and David Bowie, Under Pressure, on Afternoons with Andrea.

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1: I'm Storm Lenny. The jury in the Sean Tyson manslaughter trial is now deliberating. The judge finished giving them instructions around 12:30 today. They then took a lunch break before starting to weigh the evidence. Tyson is accused in the shooting death of Joshua Lockwood in a rural Grand Forks home. It happened in 2023. Drug-related deaths were way up in the Kootenay boundary in June. Aiden McCloskey reports.
2: According to the BC Coroner's Service, five people died that month in the West Kootenay boundary, and two people died in the East Kootenay. That after no drug-related deaths in either region.

0: dependent on AI for, you know, their text, for example, or for, you know, finding information. And so then that concern becomes, is it good information that they're getting?
1: The Ministry of Education released high-level guidance in 2024, but it's not clear how many school districts have formalized AI policies. Construction is now underway on Phase 2 of Creston's Akuthni redevelopment project. The town says construction will first focus on the Armitage building, where new gathering spaces are being created at both entrances. Features like pergolas, shade sails, and water misters will also be added. The town says access to the building may be affected at times, but one entrance will remain open during construction. Castlegar City Council will no longer have to approve purchases worth under $250,000. That under a new procurement policy adopted this month. City Manager Chris Barlow says it applies to items that have already been approved in the budget.
2: What we've always kind of known and what continues to be told to us is it's counterproductive to go back to council and ask, can we actually purchase the truck for the budget amount that we already, that we budgeted? You know, is why are we coming back to council to get a second approval for something?
1: Council will receive quarterly reports on items that cost between $75,000 and $250,000, but staff will be empowered to do the purchasing. Prince George Vale Mount MLA Rosalind Bird says she's leaving the BC Conservative caucus to sit as an independent. Bird is the third MLA to leave the party as frustration mounts over Carrie Lynn Finley's leadership. Peter Milibar and Ian Payton said they intend to start a new center-right political party, though there's no word yet from Bird on whether she'll join them. A new book is out about an old boat. The book's called The Paddle Wheeler SS Moyie, The Sweetheart of Kootenai Lake. It's by prolific transportation author Robert Turner. It's the second book he's written about the ship that he says keeps pulling him back.
3: And many of us who have been involved in one way or another with the restoration and everything are pretty stuck on that old boat and don't want to lose our association with her as the years go by.
1: The Moyie was in service from 1898 to 1957 and has since been a museum at Caslow. A major restoration program began in the late 1980s.
4: Sports.
1: The Blue Jays are back home tonight to open a three-game series with the Kansas City Royals. Toronto currently sits two games back of the final American League wildcard spot, while the Royals come into the series on an eight-game winning streak. Max Scherzer gets the start for the Jays against Kansas City's Seth Lugo.
4: Summit weather.
5: On the roads, on Highway 3 over the Kootenai Pass, watch for single-lane alternating traffic and minor delays for paving. That's between 7 a.m. to 7 p.m., Monday to Saturday. In tonight's forecast, a low of 13 with a few clouds. Tomorrow morning is sunny, but it reaches a 30-degree high with a 40% chance of showers and risk of thunderstorms tomorrow afternoon. The rain continues for a low of 13 Wednesday night, but clears by Thursday for a high of 29 and sunny.
4: Kicking off another hour of peak musical performance.
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It's Afternoons with Andrea, and since it's yet another perfect summer day, one of my favorite evening activities is bird watching. But if you're a birder, you know August is a slower month for especially songbirds, as it is. A lot of them have already left. Migrations have begun. You might see some mixed species groups, which is always cool. Warblers, vireos, flycatchers, they start to kind of flock together. If you see a really huge flock, like up to a couple hundred birds, that might be swallows. Swallows are always beautiful to watch. You might see hummingbirds still, but most of them have already left. And you might even hear some osprey young still in their nests. Some of them start to leave their nests around July, like late July, but some are still in the nests until like the first week of September. So if you hear any birds, you might be hearing cedar waxwings. They're still here, and a lot of them like to come back in the wintertime too. So it's always a treat, no matter the time of year.

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Now it's almost back to school season, which blows my mind, but it kind of got me thinking about how, you know, you're supposed to take school when you're young, and if you're an adult student, it's going to be way harder to learn because your brain is not developing anymore. But is that actually true? You know, we've all heard that before, right? But we're going to find out today if it's a myth or fact that the brain stops developing at age 21. Stay tuned for the answer. It's coming up after Adele.

0: You've heard it. You believed it. But is it actually true?
1: Is it really so hard to believe?
0: Let's find out on Mythbusters.
2: The human brain stops developing at age 21. This is, of course, a myth. Yep, but we all believed it all this time. There's been actually a lot of massive neuroimaging studies done pretty recently that have shown our brains don't actually fully stabilize into adult wiring till around age 32. So that's an extra 11 years than we thought we had, right? But the thing that, you know, is funny to me is that everyone is like, okay, well, after 21, you know, it's going to be really hard to learn anything because you're older and your brain isn't changing anymore. But what we've discovered is that we always have neuroplasticity. No matter what milestone we've reached in our brain structure, we still have neuroplasticity, which is what makes it easy or difficult to learn. Our brain's a muscle. We just have to use it. So, myth busted.

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We are only a month away from the 2026 Canadian Songwriters Hall of Fame induction ceremony. Now, this is going to be a huge deal, big event. They've just announced who is going to perform on the big night, and I'll tell you who is going to be inducted. Stick around. It's Summit Radio.

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0: It's Afternoons with Andrea, and we're only a month away from the Canadian Songwriters Hall of Fame induction ceremony. Now, this is going to be a really big event. They've just announced who is going to be performing to celebrate our incredible inductees, and we'll hear performances from City in Color, Our Lady Peace, and Amanda Marshall. One cool part is that it's going to be hosted in part by George Strombolopoulos, who, by the way, got his start in Kelowna at the Lizard Rock radio station. Just a cool little fun fact there. It's going to take place in Toronto, and some people we'll see inducted into the Canadian Songwriters Hall of Fame is Mike Reno and Paul Dean from Loverboy. We're going to see Leslie Feist be inducted, and the Tragically Hip. I know. I cannot believe they haven't been inducted yet, because at least to me, I feel like songwriting was such the heart of their music and what they did. Mark Carney was recently asked what his favorite hip song is. He says, At the 100th Meridian, and here's what he has to say about it.
1: I think it's, as much as for some it's largely the music, it's also the messages and the way the messages are delivered. The fabric of the country is woven into a lot of the lyrics, and some of the lessons and some of the strengths and weaknesses are there for all to see.
0: I think that's absolutely true. You know, it really was the essence of their music, and a lot of it is very Canadian. The hip, it lives on to this day. They really were more than a band at the end of the day. So that's all going to take place September 26th. I believe it should be streamed on CBC.

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1: I'm Storm Lenny. The jury in the Sean Tyson manslaughter trial is now deliberating. The judge finished giving them instructions around 12:30 today. They then took a lunch break before starting to weigh the evidence. Tyson is accused in the shooting death of Joshua Lockwood in a rural Grand Forks home. It happened in 2023. Drug-related deaths were way up in the Kootenay boundary in June. Aiden McCloskey reports.
2: According to the BC Coroner's Service, five people died that month in the West Kootenay boundary, and two people died in the East Kootenay. That after no drug-related deaths in either region in May. The East Kootenay had gone three straight months without any deaths. Semi-annual community totals were also released. They show nine deaths in Trail in the first 6 months of the year, and six each in Cranbrook and Nelson.
1: A survey finds more than 80% of teachers in the province are worried that the use of artificial intelligence could negatively impact students' critical thinking skills. The BC Teachers Federation survey also found most teachers worry AI could make it harder to assess what students truly understand. President Carol Gordon says teaching digital literacy around AI is important.
3: There's a concern that students will become dependent on AI for, you know, their text, for example, or for, you know, finding information. And so then that concern becomes, is it good information that they're getting?
1: The Ministry of Education released high-level guidance in 2024, but it's not clear how many school districts have formalized AI policies. Construction is now underway on Phase 2 of Creston's Akuthni redevelopment project. The town says construction will first focus on the Armitage building, where new gathering spaces are being created at both entrances. Features like pergolas, shade sails, and water misters will also be added. The town says access to the building may be affected at times, but one entrance will remain open during construction. Castlegar City Council will no longer have to approve purchases worth under $250,000. That under a new procurement policy adopted this month. City Manager Chris Barlow says it applies to items that have already been approved in the budget.